I've got some contemporary Chinese classical music sounds for us to listen to. The Backyard of the Village is an orchestral work by the acclaimed Chinese composer Zhao Gangye, composed in 2019, a vivid musical portrait of rural life, drawing deeply on history, folk elements, and cultural memories of Eastern China. A magical piece coming up later this hour. That'll be a piece that features a fair amount of Chinese folk music as part of its inspiration. Well, this is a piece that features Czech music as part of its inspiration from Czech composer Bedřich Smetana, and it's called A Country Woman.

A Country Woman by Smetana, played by the Slovak Radio Symphony Orchestra, conducted by Robert Stankovsky. Well, good evening, and thanks for tuning in on a Sunday night. I'm Steve Seal. Always good to be with you. This is a waltz by Antonín Dvořák. Chamber music setting, waltz number 1 in A major, played here by the Stamets Quartet.

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George Ionescu is probably the best-known Romanian composer in classical music history, but his first symphony largely reflects the composer's training in both Vienna and Paris. So we're going to hear just as much Brahmsian influence in this music as the French tradition with the likes of Jules Massenet, who was one of his teachers. Here's the French National Orchestra, conducted by Christian Matelaru.

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A court-appointed special advocate, or CASA, supports a child's interests in the courtroom and beyond. CaliforniaCASA.org.

We've heard the Symphony No. 1 by Georges Enescu, played there by the French National Orchestra, conducted by Christian Macellaru.

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Most people go to Japan for cherry blossoms. China has them too, and almost nobody knows. In fact, Wuchi's Wanqiuzhou Park is literally ranked among the top three cherry blossom destinations in the world, alongside Mount Yoshino in Japan and Washington, D.C. It has over 30,000 trees of more than 100 varieties, and most Western travelers have never even heard of it. Well, imagine some cherry blossoms as we're listening to this next work. And this is from the contemporary Chinese composer Zhao Gangye, and it's called The Backyard of the Village. And it's a very magical piece. It starts off with a solo flute, clearly inspired by traditional Chinese folk music. Royal Philharmonic Orchestra, led here by Dane Lam.

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Do you paint? Have you ever tried your hand at painting? If so, do you remember the first thing you ever painted? For a lot of folks, the answer to that question is a still life. And often, it's a bouquet of flowers. A flower might be one of the most popular art subjects there is. And why not? A flower is simply one of the most amazing creations on earth, if you stop to think about it. So naturally, composers have enjoyed celebrating them in sound as well. I'll have a couple of examples of that coming up tonight. This from Sibelius and Gustav Mahler, who was quite into celebrating flowers. It's coming up. So a reverie often indicates a daydream. And this is a piece entitled Reverie by Pablo Sarasate. Let's see if that sounds like what he had in mind. This is violinist Tianhua Yang and Marcus Hajula at the piano.

Might be a little dramatic for a daydream. Reverie by Sarasate, Tianhua Yang, and Marcus Hadula. Good evening, I'm Steve Seal. It's a Sunday night, and nice to have you along, as always. Flowers have been a popular subject for composers down through the centuries, just as they've been a popular subject for painters and poets. And certainly gardeners, and as we're getting our spring gardens in shape now, midway through May, thought I'd bring you a couple of flower pieces. Starting here with Gustav Mahler, who had a number of things to say about flowers during his career. There's the blooming movement, which was originally part of his Symphony No. 1. Took it out, but published it as a separate standalone work. Then in his Symphony No. 3, the original subtitles of the individual movements contain such things as what the flowers in the meadow tell me, what the animals in the forest tell me, what the angels tell me. Here is that second movement, what the flowers in the meadow tell me, and we'll hear from the Frankfurt Radio Symphony Orchestra led by Paavo Järvi.

Second movement of Mahler's Third Symphony, subtitled What the Wild Flowers Tell Me. The Frankfurt Radio Symphony Orchestra, led by Paavo Järvi. More springtime flower music still to come from Sibelius a little bit later on. Stay tuned.

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Gabriel Fauré's string quartet in E minor is the only string quartet that he completed, and one of his final works as well. And we'll hear it played this evening by the Medici String Quartet.

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May is the month for planting, certainly the big month. I mean, April and May both, but before summer gets here in earnest, May is oftentimes the month for us to get caught up on our gardening. Here is some floral music from Jean Sibelius, The Flowers, played by Eric Tavastierna.

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Sometimes music simply sounds exactly like its title. This is how Debussy's Six Antique Epigraphs opens, with a movement entitled To Invoke Pan, God of the Summer Wind. It's not quite summer, but with warm winds caressing the landscape on this spring evening, it still seems quite fitting. I've got this warm and sensual music of Debussy coming up, as well as some Cuban songs for classical guitar on the way. I'm Steve Seal. Glad to have you here on this Sunday evening. Love this beautiful piece by the late Ryuichi Sakamoto, Bibo no Erozora, Beauty of a Blue Sky, played here by Angel Dubois and La Pietà.

People No Azora by Ryuichi Sakamoto, played by Angèle Dubois and La Pietà. Well, good evening and thanks for coming along. I'm Steve Seal. We are entering now that time of the Sunday evening when the music starts to get very Sunday evening-like. And it's my favorite time of the weekend. Hope it is for you as well. This is from Hector Anjulo. And it is a piece entitled Yoruban Songs of Cuba, played here by guitarist Manuel Barrueco.

Yoruban Songs of Cuba by Hector Angulo, played there by guitarist Manuel Barueco.

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Debussy originally wrote this music for piano. It was orchestrated some years later by the Swiss conductor Ernest Ansermé. That's the version that we're going to hear of Six Epigraph Antiques, originally written to accompany the poetry by Pierre-Louis Les Chansons de Bilitis, the sensual poetry by that name. The individual movements are quite indicative of the atmosphere of the music. To invoke Pan, god of the summer wind, for a nameless tomb, in order that the night be propitious, for the dancer with crotales, little tuned cymbals, for the Egyptian woman, and to thank the morning rain. This is the Lyon National Orchestra, conducted by Yun Marco.

We get support from California CASA, a nonprofit working to ensure that youth in the foster care system have a voice and the services they need to thrive. A court-appointed special advocate, or CASA, supports a child's interests in the courtroom and beyond. CaliforniaCASA.org.

to Thank the Morning Rain, the final movement of the Six Epigraphs Antiques by Claude Debussy, played there by the Lyon National Orchestra, conducted by Yun Markel.

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This is a piece by the contemporary composer Bill Ryan, and it's one of those works where one player plays all the parts. I don't know if this is something that is played live with something like a looping pedal, or if it's tracked individually in the recording studio, but we're going to hear from cellist Ashley Bathgate with a piece called Simple Lines by Bill Ryan.

Simple Lines by the contemporary composer Bill Ryan, with all the cello parts there, played by cellist Ashley Bathgate. I was looking for background on this piece. I don't know that I found a translation, actually, of Elibris. That is the name of this piece by Alan Hovhaness. If you can, if you have any information, pass it along to me. It's basically a short flute concerto. Alexa Still plays the flute here with Nicholas Braithwaite and the New Zealand Chamber Orchestra.

quite prototypical of the sound of American composer Alan Hovhaness. Essentially a short flute concerto. It's called Elibris, played by Alexa Still. Nicholas Braithwaite conducted the New Zealand Chamber Orchestra. I'm Steve Seale.

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Some composers truly seem suited for capturing the atmosphere, the impression of the natural world. And the English contemporary composer Jane Antonia Cordish is right up there. Her music for piano constitutes some of the most radiant, glistening sounds in modern classical music. This piece is called Sun Glitter, and it evokes the brilliant spackle of light reflecting off of a lake or an ocean. But for this evening hour, we might just as easily imagine it depicting the glistening of stars in a clear spring night, too. It's part of our music ahead this hour. I'm Steve Seal. Nice to have you along. David Lang describes his memory pieces as a way of kind of lamenting how memories fade over the years. This is called Wed, from the memory pieces played by Danny Holt.

Selection from the Memory Pieces by David Lang, played by Danny Holt. Good evening, I'm Steve Seal, and thank you for tuning in to this place where we wind down the weekend with music of reflection and resetting as we prepare for the week ahead. I've got a number of contemporary things for you this hour. From living composers and late composers, too. Beginning here with the late Icelandic composer Jóhann Jóhannsson, and this is violinist Mari Samuelsson with the Berlin Concerthaus Orchestra, led by Jonathan Stockhammer, in this piece called Goodnight Day by Jóhann Jóhannsson.

That is called Goodnight Day by Johan Johansson. Mari Samuelsson played violin. Jonathan Stockhammer led the Berlin Concerthaus Orchestra. This is a piece by Eric Whitaker that began its life as a setting of Stopping by the Woods on a Snowy Evening by Robert Frost. And then when it was discovered that that poem was still under copyright, Whitaker enlisted his friend Charles Anthony Silvestri to write new lyrics to the existing music. And the result is this piece called Sleep. The composer conducting his group, the Eric Whitaker Singers and Laudibus.

Sleep by Eric Whitaker, setting of poetry by Charles Anthony Silvestri. The composer conducting his group, the Eric Whitaker Singers, and the group Laudibus.

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This is from the contemporary Swedish composer, Andrea Torodi, and it's a harp concerto, and it's entitled Corin, C-H-O-R-Y-N, if you are Googling, want to find this piece. Delphine Konstantin Resnik is the harpist here with the Nordic Chamber Orchestra, led by Patrick Ringborg, music of Andrea Torodi.

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A court-appointed special advocate, or CASA, supports a child's interests in the courtroom and beyond. CaliforniaCASA.org.

Corin by Andrea Torodi, played by harpist Delphine Constantine Resnick, the Nordic Chamber Orchestra conducted by Patrick Ringborg.

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Here's a marvelous piece by the English composer Jean Antonia Cornish, who's written some absolutely beguiling music for multiple pianos. Vicky Chow playing all of the piano parts here, multi-tracked in the recording studio. And it's called Sun Glitter.

Sun Glitter by Jane Antonia Cornish, contemporary English composer, Vicky Chow at the piano. And this is music of the Finnish composer Aino Juhani Rautavaara, very much in his typical, highly evocative, magical kind of style, and it's called Isle of Bliss. This is Eric Klaas leading the Netherlands Radio Symphony Orchestra.

0: Isle of Bliss by Anu Johanni Rautavaara.
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quite a change of tone from one part to another. The changes like that occur throughout this famous work by Dvorak. His piano trio number 4, entitled his Dumky Trio, and that nickname refers to a traditional Slavic musical form that has been described as the music of an oppressed or captive people, alternating brooding music with more cheerful sections. The great Bozar Trio to play it for us in about 15 minutes. Thanks for tuning in late on this Sunday evening. I'm Steve Seal. Aminola Hossein was a French composer of Iranian Azerbaijani origin. This is from his Mosaics. It's called Scenes from Summer, played here by Tara Kamangar.

Scenes from Summer from The Mosaics by Aminola Hossein, played by Tara Kamangar. Good evening. I'm Steve Seal, and here we are on a Sunday night once again. So glad you could tune in at this late hour. One of the great pieces of chamber music, piano trio by Dvorak, his Dumky Trio on the way in about 10 minutes. Something contemporary here from James Aikman, and it's entitled Anya's Song, a Pavan for String Orchestra. This is Vladimir Landy and the St. Petersburg Symphony Orchestra.

Vladimir Landy and the St. Petersburg Symphony Orchestra in Anya's Song, a pavan for string orchestra by James Aikman. Piano trio number 4 by Dvorak, known as his Dumky Trio, which is a very well-known example of chamber music that is deviates from standard forms. It's in 5 movements, which is strange, and the structure of the movements within themselves is actually quite strange as well. The subtitle, Dumki, is a Ukrainian term. Originally, it's refers to epic ballads, specifically a song or lament of captive people. And during the 19th century, composers from other Slavic countries began using this term as a classical form to indicate a brooding, introspective composition with cheerful sections interspersed within. This is the Piano Trio number 4, the Dumky Trio by Dvorak, played here by the Bozar Trio.

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0: Lullaby to Wake Up With by Phil Rushegger, played by guitarist David Russell. I'm Steve Seal. Have a great night.
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This is the calm after the storm. A slice of Louis Theodore Gouvi's Fourth Symphony. The whole symphony comes rolling in like rage and thunder, urgent and theatrical. And it leaves just the same, yet embraced in the eye of this symphonic storm, you get this. A soothing and lyrical third movement. You'll explore the entirety of Gouvi's Fourth Symphony later this hour. I'm Melanie Renata, and this is Music Through the Night.

As you settle into your night, maybe settle your Sunday scaries, and move through the last half of the spring season, you get a serving of summer with a work called Summer Dreams here by Amy Beach.

Six charming piano duets wrapped up in a work called Summer Dreams by Amy Beach. Pianists Zhihuo Tang and Deborah Moriarty performing. I'm Melanie Renata with a work like a thunderstorm in just a minute. This is Music Through the Night.

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born at the end of the classical era, Louis Theodore Gouvy basically tumbled out of the womb right into the romantic era. And here's a taste of that era's sound. It's his fourth symphony, performed for you here by the German Radio Philharmonic.

The German Radio Philharmonic, with the stormy romantic sounds of Gouvet's Fourth Symphony, his Opus 25, a Melanie Renata. And because this is Music Through the Night, here's a little bedtime story for you. A true story. Apparently, after Mozart spent years working under an oppressive boss, really micromanaging, years seeking creative freedom, he finally caught a break, so he left his job, and as the story goes, as he said farewell to his boss, he pulled down his pants and mooned him on his way out the door. An image of Mozart you might not picture when you hear such musical beauty from him like this. One of the first pieces he wrote after mooning his boss.

Not an oboe to be found in that performance of Mozart's Sunny Oboe Concerto in F major. Flutist Jasmine Choi performing with violinist Florian Zwauer and violist Vera Reigersberg and cellist Attila Zekeli.

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There is a special kind of beauty that's found in music that doesn't really ask much of you. No grand gestures, no complexity to unravel, just simple, honest sound. Dvorak trusted that kind of beauty, and when you listen to his romantic pieces, you too might notice how pretty simplicity can be, how soothing and settling it is. These moments of beauty find you later this hour. I'm Melanie Renata. I'm so glad you're here. This is Music Through the Night.

In the shadow of war, in the midst of personal struggle, Sibelius created his own calm when he crafted this, his sixth symphony in D minor. Here's the BBC National Orchestra of Wales.

tranquility mixed with moments of anxiety, all for the Sixth Symphony from Sibelius, who worked on that piece for years.

fearing that he'd die before completing it, but nope, there it was, performed by the BBC National Orchestra of Wales, a Melanie Renata, with a musical seascape on the horizon. 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

Everyone knows the name Poseidon, the Greek god of the sea. Lesser known is Amphitrite, the queen of the sea. Composer John Knowles Payne, he described them both through a symphonic poem. And from that larger work, this is an ocean fantasy. Here's the Ulster Orchestra.

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I'm Melanie Renata. This is Music Through the Night. And this is a musical moment that really doesn't ask anything of you. It doesn't pull you forward or push you back. It just helps you settle in exactly where you are. Romantic Pieces by Antonín Dvořák. Here's the Budapest Festival Orchestra.

The value of simplicity is pretty evident there. The Budapest Festival performing, even Fischer at the podium, for some romantic pieces by Dvorak.

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1: That he crafted works for winds, not just because he liked it. They were also a way for him to just catch his breath from the heavy lifting of his orchestral works. A breather, perhaps, but no less imaginative. Stay close for this one. I'm Melanie Renata. I'm so glad you're here. This is Music Through the Night.

Things get windy this hour. First, through a Shakespearean-inspired piece by Czech composer Josef Suk. It's called A Winter's Tale. Here's the Slovak Radio Symphony.

A gentle breeze blowing you through that work, the Slovak Radio Symphony with Winter's Tale by Josef Suk. A wind continues to carry you into this chamber piece, one written for polite company, and well, you seem polite enough. Here's the Netherlands Wind Ensemble with Beethoven's Octet for Winds in E-flat major. I'm Melanie Renata. This is Music Through the Night.

composed before Beethoven became the Beethoven we all know and love. You can hear flickers of his fire burning there in his Octet for Winds in E flat major, the Netherlands Wind Ensemble performing. I'm Melanie Renata with a very pretty piano solo in just a minute. You're listening to Music Through the Night.

Clipper Erickson has said he's got two callings. One, to connect people to one another through music, and the other, to do so through sharing lesser-known works. He accomplishes both here with Nathaniel Dutt's Inspiration Waltzes.

Pianist Clipper Erickson with Nathaniel Dett's Inspiration Waltzes. You know who is an inspiration? Harpist and composer Katrin Finch. She knows that touring takes a toll, not just on the performers, but on the environment too. So she and her dad made a deal that for every flight she takes, he'll plant a tree. And together they've planted over 1,000 trees. This right here, it's an environmentally friendly performance from her. Recycled, in a way, as it's a recording, so it requires no travel from anyone. You can just sit right here and enjoy it. Here she is performing alongside Sinfonia Kymry. It's her Celtic Concerto. I'm Melanie Renata. This is Music Through the Night.

That just feels so magical. The Celtic Concerto from Katrin Finch. And there, Finch herself performing with the harp alongside Sinfonia Kim Ree, John Rutter at the podium.

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imagine sharing something you poured your heart into, and the person you trusted most tells you it's worthless. That's what happened to Tchaikovsky when he played this, his first piano concerto, for a friend who had always seemed supportive. Every note was met with silence, until finally, harsh words just spilled out of their mouth. Worthless, unplayable, unskillful. Ugh. Did Tchaikovsky change this work? No. He changed who he trusted. He found another friend who saw the music for what it was. Sometimes it's not about changing yourself, it's about changing who you let call themselves your friend. This work of Tchaikovsky's is on the way. I'm Melanie Renata. This is Music Through the Night. During two different wars, Jewish composer Hans Gall was making music. It's very likely this gorgeous serenade for strings from him helped to keep those thoughts of war at bay.

A real delicate sincerity to that serenade for strings from Hans Gall, Symphony Nova Scotia performing. You get more of that mood, but through a guitar solo in just a tick. I'm Melanie Renata. This is Music Through the Night.

Settle in for something soothing here. It's quite nearly a lullaby. A piece by Argentine guitarist and composer Maria Luisa Anido. This is La Haña.

Lejanía is Spanish for distance, the name of that melancholic work by María Luisa Enido, performed by guitarist María Isabel Sewers. Tonight's classical music is supported by Legacy Box, committed to preserving family history by converting old home movies, film, and photos into digital files so those memories can be revisited and shared for generations to come. 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I'm Melanie Renata. So glad to have you here for some music through the night. After some pretty harsh criticism from someone he trusted, Tchaikovsky trusted himself more and decided to keep his first piano concerto exactly as he liked it. It's performed for you here by pianist Sviatoslav Richter and the Vienna Symphony.

0: A work filled with the drama and the triumph of trusting your own voice. Tchaikovsky's Piano Concerto No. 1 in B-flat minor. Pianist Sviatoslav Richter performing with the Vienna Symphony.
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Oh, those wonderfully musical morning birds. They have absolutely no respect for your sleep schedule. Those first light chirps outside the window, sometimes it might send you burrowing under the pillow, or if you just roll with it, those sounds can pull you straight out of bed. Maybe join them in greeting the morning. Either way, there's no ignoring them. Haydn couldn't ignore them either. He wrote a string quartet so inspired and alive with birdsong that it earned a nickname. The Bird, duh. Just like those early birds, this work is on the way. I'm Melanie Renata. Please stay with me.

The early hours of the day first call for a moment of calm, a moment to just slow down. This work by Henriette Renier creates just the right atmosphere for that. Here's harpist Noyoko Yoshino with Contemplation.

Touch of Twinkly Magic, harpist Naoko Yoshino, with Contemplation by Henriette Renier. I'm Melanie Renata. Thanks for being with me this morning. This hour begins with a work that is both beautiful and an absolute blast. A soothing opening, and then in less than 30 seconds, it gets you moving. François Joseph Gossec's Third Symphony in D Major. Here's Tafel Musik, Jean Lemon at the podium.

a real frolic-worthy finale in that pastoral symphony, François Joseph Gossec's third symphony in D, Tafelmusik, performing. If you think that piece put a pep in your step, well, just you wait. The Budapest Brass Quintet, with a blink and you'll miss it moment in just a tick. I'm Melanie Renata.

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A variety of birds will greet you through these next couple of works. First, with this, a traditional Swiss piece called the cuckoo.

Well, that was fun. The Budapest Brass Quintet with the Cuckoo. I'm Melanie Renata, and you and I are not through with the Aerials just yet. Nope. This hour of music is Portlandia, and we're putting a bird on it a couple of times. Flinging the window open this spring morning to listen to The Bird, the name of this work by Haydn. Here's the Kodály Quartet.

Franz Joseph Haydn practically invented the string quartet as we know it today. He filled that one with birdsong, his 32nd in C, known as The Bird, the Kodály Quartet, performing. Good morning, I'm Melanie Renata, and things get dreamy in just a minute.

Felix and Fanny Mendelssohn grew up on Shakespeare. They often performed his plays as kids, each child carrying the roles of multiple characters. Their favorite play was reportedly A Midsummer Night's Dream. So years later, when Felix Mendelssohn was given the opportunity, he returned to that enchanted forest not once, but twice, and captured all of its mischief and mystery in music. This is the overture from his first successful go at it, performed by the Slovak Philharmonic.

0: The Slovak Philharmonic sharing the heartbeat of Shakespeare, just pulsing through that work by Mendelssohn, A Midsummer Night's Dream Overture, Mendy's Opus 21.
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A massive societal shift took place in the 18th century. Many people began to understand the importance of being curious. They started to ask questions, to open their minds to possibilities outside of superstition. This was the Age of Enlightenment. It gave us Isaac Newton, Voltaire, Mary Wollstonecraft, and so many more. And this work was written to honor one of the many great thinkers from this time. I'll enlighten you about more of this work in just a bit. I'm Melanie Renata. Please stay with me.

Guitarist Shui-Fei Yang weaving a thread of woe through that work with moments of hope, too. The first prelude in A minor by Hector Villa-Lobos. Good morning, my friend. It is 6 past the hour. I'm Melanie Renata. Some cinematic drama and a whole lot of love. Few things are better mood setters for a Monday morning, so you get a healthy serving of both in these first couple of works. First, with the main title from the film Shakespeare in Love, scored by Stephen Warbeck, here's the Cincinnati Pops Orchestra.

a little main character energy to help you greet your day. Eric Kunzel, conducting the Cincinnati Pops for that main title of the film Shakespeare in Love by Warbeck. I'm Melanie Renata, so glad to be with you this morning. That powerful energy of love and drama, well, it continues through another Shakespeare-inspired work. This is Friedrich Kuhlau's William Shakespeare Overture.

Nothing can get you revved up more for the start of your work week than the power of a symphonic overture. The Danish Radio Symphony putting a pep in your step. Friedrich Kuhlau's William Shakespeare Overture. The love that radiated from that work transforms into a lament. A piece from Coleridge Taylor that makes pretty rare appearances is just on the horizon. I'm Melanie Renata.

The great Edward Elgar once proclaimed Samuel Coleridge Taylor to be, far and away, the cleverest fellow. Clever indeed. Coleridge Taylor took inspo from a culture he admired and crafted his Roma Suite. From that work, that was Lament in Tambourine, performed by the RTE Concert Orchestra. Speaking of clever, the Age of Enlightenment, what a time! And Ludwig Holberg, well, he embodied the energy of that era. He was a philosopher, historian, dramatist, writer. He believed in people's divine inner light of reason and their free will. Honestly, a person truly worthy of admiration. Edvard Grieg thought so too when he honored him by writing this, the Holberg Suite.

0: Bright, light, and divine, Grieg's Holberg Suite, the Norwegian Chamber Orchestra performing. I'm Melanie Renata, with a happy symphony for your Monday commute in just a moment.
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You just can't be grumpy after that. The London Mozart Players with the 12th Symphony from William Herschel. I'm Melanie Renata. Thank you for being here this morning. Be good to yourself today, and be good to your neighbor too, okay?

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It is not every Viennese waltz that calls for a virtuoso zither player. I mean, let's be honest, there aren't very many pieces of music anywhere that call for a zither player of any kind. But it is a featured part of Johann Strauss's Tales from the Vienna Woods, and we'll hear it and the rest of the orchestra later this hour.

0: This is the Composer's Datebook for May 18th. I'm John Burge. In Costa Mesa, California, on today's date in 2014, the Pacific Chorale premiered a new choral opera. And what exactly is a choral opera, you ask? Good question. And one that puzzled the composer Jake Heggie as well, since he had to write the commission for the occasion. Heggie and his librettist Gene Shear at first scratched their heads. As Heggie put it, operas require action, characters, conflicts, journeys, transformation, movement. Choirs stand still and make beautiful sound. Well, they came up with a unique solution involving one character, Nora, a silent onstage actress whose inner thoughts are sung by half of the choir, while the other half expresses the sounds and surroundings of the outside world Nora chooses to hear on a day in her life on which everything seems to go wrong, starting with a returned, unopened, handwritten letter she had sent, pouring out her heart to her jerk of a boyfriend. Even Nora's apartment furniture gets in a word or two about her unhappy state. And where does Nora turn for comfort? Why, to the radio, of course. Hence the title of the new choral opera, The Radio Hour. Spoiler alert, the opera ends on a hopeful note for poor Nora. Composer's Datebook is produced by APM, American Public Media, in conjunction with the American Composers Forum, reminding you that all music was once new.
1: Lauren Netzel was a Finnish-born Swedish composer, pianist, and conductor, and this is the Tarantelle from her suite for violin and string orchestra.

The Tarantella for the Suite for Violin and String Orchestra by Finnish-born Swedish composer Laura Netzel, Musica Vitae, performed. Hello there, I'm Bonnie North. It is a pleasure to have your company on this Monday. Hope you're doing well. Thanks for joining me for classical music. We have music by Michael Haydn coming your way, the younger brother of Franz Joseph, music of John Williams as well. But we're going to start with Franz Liszt and one of his Liebesträume, or Dreams of Love. And those three nocturnes for piano explore three facets of love: saintly love, erotic love, and unconditional love, based on a couple of poems. And Liszt originally conceived them as Lieder, or songs, but he also turned them into the solo piano works that we mostly know them as today. This is number 3, the nocturne about unconditional love, performed by Gerhard Opitz.

And there you have it, a nocturne about unconditional love performed by Gerhard Opitz. That was by Franz Liszt. It was his Liebestraum number 3. This is the Hindu dance, part of an incidental music for a play that Johann Halvorsen wrote. The Latvian National Symphony Orchestra performs.

The Hindu Dance, part of some incidental music that Johann Halvorsen wrote for a play called Vasata Sena. The Latvian National Symphony Orchestra performed. We'll be back with an opera that Handel tried to pawn off as an oratorio right after this.

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I'm Bonnie North. Thanks so much for joining me. Georg Friedrich Handel said Semele was a work after the manner of an oratorio. Don't call it an opera, because if he called it an oratorio, it meant he didn't have to pay for sets or costumes. He just had to pay for singers and the orchestra. But even at the time, no one was fooled. It's an opera, and its most famous aria was sung by the tenor John Beard, who'd sung with Handel since he was 15 and for whom Handel wrote Where'er You Walk. In this version, the oboe takes the solo part. It's Nicholas Daniel along with the City of London Symphonia.

Probably the most famous aria from Georg Friedrich Handel's Semele, Where'er You Walk. Normally sung, but there played by oboist Nicholas Daniel, along with the City of London Symphonia. This is music by American composer William Grant Still. He wrote 6 collections of little folk suites, arranged for lots of different kinds of chamber ensembles. Here are some selections from the folk suites performed by the Oregon String Quartet.

The Argonne String Quartet performing selections from William Grant Still's Little Folk Suites. This is music from the Waltz King of Vienna, Johann Strauss Jr. It's Tales from the Vienna Woods, and here is the Vienna Johann Strauss Orchestra.

Tales from the Vienna Woods by Johann Strauss Jr., the Vienna Johann Strauss Orchestra led by Willy Boskovsky. We'll be back in just a moment with music by Michael Haydn.

Michael Haydn had every reason to envy his big brother friend Franz Joseph, but he didn't. He was only 8 when he decided to follow in his big brother's footsteps and become a composer, and he had a very successful career, and the two brothers remained close all their lives. This is Haydn the Younger's second trumpet concerto.

Håkan Hardenberger or the London Philharmonic Orchestra in Michael Haydn's Trumpet Concerto No. 2. We'll wrap up our time together this hour with John Williams. This is the march from Steven Spielberg's 1979 comedic film, 1941.

March from the film 1941, written by John Williams, and John Williams also conducting that performance with the Boston Pops Orchestra. I'm Bonnie North. It's been a pleasure having your company. Thanks so much for joining me.

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Did Frederick Delius go to Florida because he wanted to, or was he sent by his parents to try to deter him from focusing on music? Well, it's not exactly clear, but what is clear is that the English composer's time in Florida inspired a lot of great music. By the River from his Florida suite, and a whole lot more comes your way this hour.

Gold Dust is a waltz for solo piano that Erik Satie composed at the turn of the last century. His Noriko Ogawa to perform it.

The Gold Dust Waltz by Erik Satie, written at the turn of the last century. Noriko Ogawa was the pianist. Lots more great music still to come. Don't go anywhere. Hello there. I'm Bonnie North. A pleasure to have your company on this Monday for classical music. Hope you're doing well. Your Monday's gotten off to a good start, and you've had your coffee or tea or whatever you need to get going in the morning. And I'm so glad that music is one of those things that helps you get going. We have some journeys this hour. We're going to head down the Rhine with Siegfried a little later. We will go down by the river with Frederick Delius and go on a hunt with Antonio Vivaldi. But first of all, we're going to head off to Spain with Emmanuel Chabré. And you know, I think every composer who ever visited Spain came back with music to write. And I mean, who can blame them? The landscapes, the sounds, the dances, the food. It is a magical place. And Emmanuel Chabré was no exception. He spent 6 months touring the country in 1882, and he returned to Paris to write what he called his extraordinary Fantasia. Here's the Vienna Philharmonic.

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Canadian guitarist Dale Kavanagh with her version of Paganini's Sonata No. 32, originally written for the violin. We'll be back to take a trip down the Rhine right after this.

engaging, and invigorating. 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

I'm Bonnie North. Thanks for joining me. The fourth and last opera of Wagner's famous Ring cycle, Götterdämmerung, ends with Valhalla and the gods going up in flames and the ring being returned to its rightful owners, the Rhine Maidens. And as the late, great Anna Russell famously said 19 hours later, you're right back where you started. Well, at the beginning of Götterdämmerung, it's not all fire and destruction. It's quite the opposite, actually. It's dawn, and Brunhilde sends Siegfried off to seek new adventures, riding her horse and carrying her shield toward the Rhine and his fate. Here is Dawn and Siegfried's Rhine Journey by Richard Wagner, the Philharmonia Orchestra, led by Otto Klemperer.

Dawn and Siegfried's Rhine Journey from Götterdämmerung by Richard Wagner, performed by the Philharmonia Orchestra. Antonio Vivaldi is perhaps most famous to us for his Four Seasons, but he wrote a lot of other music too. This is another set of violin concertos called The Hunt, and we'll hear the Raglan Baroque Players, Monica Huggett, the soloist.

performance of The Hunt by Antonio Vivaldi. On April 22nd, the classical music world lost one of its greats, the conductor, composer, and pianist Michael Tilson Thomas. I had the great fortune to watch him rehearse the Pitt Orchestra at the Santa Fe Opera almost 50 years ago, and even then, before he became the titan that he became, he was phenomenal to watch in action. Well, here he is leading the English Chamber Orchestra in the fourth movement of Beethoven's Second Symphony.

It's not clear whether Frederick Delius went to Florida because he wanted to go or because his family insisted that he go. What is clear is that his time managing his family's orange groves weren't great for the oranges, but it was great for Delius's music. Here's By the River from his Florida suite.

By the River, from the Florida Suite by Frederick Delius, the English String Orchestra led by William Boughton. This is A Night at Karlstein by Zdeněk Fibic, the Czech National Symphony Orchestra performs.

0: A Night at Karlstein by Zdeněk Fibic, the Czech National Symphony Orchestra performed.
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music from the early 1700s by a very talented violinist who was also very arrogant, very much a diva, super well-traveled for the time because he kept getting himself run out of town, out of so many different places, all the while playing violin, writing music, and leaving a trail of people who did not like him. That was the Overture No. 5 of Francesco Veracini, and we heard Musica Antiqua of Cologne with Reinhard Gerbel. Good morning. Happy Monday. 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I've been going through several of the symphonies of the Danish composer Niels Gade, who was living and working the same time as Schumann and Brahms, but he was over in Denmark and really the leading musician of Denmark of this time. Here's the Symphony No. 8 of Niels Gade. We'll hear Nema Järvi and the Stockholm Symphonietta.

the 8th and final symphony of Danish composer Niels Gade, who throughout the 1800s was the leading composer up in Denmark, started his style like his earliest symphony, in an early romantic style, maybe like Mendelssohn or Schubert. By the end, he's inching closer to like being pretty Nordic. You can see where then composers like Nielsen and Sibelius would come after Niels Gade. Symphony number 8 of Niels Gade, played by the Stockholm Sinfonietta with Nema Järvi. We'll have different bits of Baroque guitar and lute and Brazilian guitar back to back to back next here on Morning Classical from CAP Radio Classical and Jazz. 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First, for the Baroque guitar, a piece from about 1600, and then a short anonymous galliard from the early 1600s, and then hopping forward in time from the 1900s, a piece for guitar of Heitor Villa-Lobos.

0: From the 1900s in Brazil, that was the Chorus number 1 of Heitor Villa-Lobos. Before that, an anonymous dance called a galliard from the early 1600s. And before that, also from the early 1600s, a Canario for Chitarrón by Johannes Kapsberger.
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0: Felix Mendelssohn, in the mid-1800s, was one of the chief people responsible for bringing the music of Johann Sebastian Bach out of obscurity. He basically rediscovered it after almost 100 years, made it popular again, and must have studied a bunch of Bach's music to do this. And so here is Felix Mendelssohn trying his hand at writing a sort of Bach-like piece. This is the Prelude and Fugue No. 1 in E minor of Mendelssohn.

0: A prelude and fugue in E minor, not by Johann Sebastian Bach, but by the guy who was largely responsible for reintroducing the world to Bach's music 100 years after Bach had died. That was by Felix Mendelssohn.
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0: We're in Spain now, although by way of Russia. Nikolai Rimsky-Korsakov's wonderful impression of Spanish music, his Capricho Español, played by Charles Mackerras and the London Symphony Orchestra.

Nikolai Rimsky-Korsakov meant to write a violin showpiece. He thought the sound of Spanish music would be great on violin. And it would have been, except there's so much sound and personality and color in Spanish music that now he needed the full orchestra. So it became one of his most well-known works for full orchestra. That was the Capriccio Español of Nikolai Rimsky-Korsakov, Charles Mackerras with the London Symphony Orchestra. Good morning, I'm Mike Nelson. Welcome to Morning Classical here on CAP Radio Classical and Jazz, 88.9 in Sacramento, everywhere on capradio.org. We've got one of the most famous trumpet concertos to get us going this Monday morning next. 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And we get support from the Modesto Symphony Orchestra, presenting Jurassic Park live in concert. The orchestra performs the John Williams score live to the motion picture while the film is projected. Tickets and more information at modestosymphony.org. Here's Swedish trumpeter Håkan Hardenberger with the trumpet concerto of Johan Hummel.

considered one of the first two modern trumpet concertos. So not the super high screaming stuff from the Baroque era, but using what we now think of as the full range of the trumpet. All those middle notes, too. Except, nowadays, to get those middle notes, we have valves, and valves hadn't been invented yet when this trumpet concerto was written. No, instead, they had to poke holes into the trumpet. It was a keyed trumpet, like a clarinet, which, well, there's a reason those aren't around anymore. We're happy to have valves, and we were happy to have Swedish trumpeter Håkan Hardenberger performing the trumpet concerto of Johann Hammel. Couple gentle, non-trumpety pieces for you next here on Morning Classical from CAP Radio Classical and Jazz. 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

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First, the gently swaying Sicilienne from Peleas et Melisande of Gabriel Fauré. After that, a modern Icelandic work by Gabriel Olofs.

0: from very popular Gen Z Icelandic composer Gabriel Olafs. Those were originally two selections from his solo album Absent Minded back in 2019, but then he orchestrated them into that suite and performed it on piano along with the Reykjavik Orchestra. Before that, the Orpheus Chamber Orchestra with the Sicilienne of Pelléas et Mélisande by Gabriel Fauré.
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0: The overture to one of the slightly lesser known of Rossini's operas, because, well, compared to the Barber of Seville, everything's going to be lesser known, but still beautiful. Got a beautiful horn quartet in here towards the beginning. This is the overture to Rossini's Semiramide.

0: Not quite as famous as the Barber of Seville, Thieving Magpie, but still filled with the great melodies that made Rossini his fortune and his everlasting fame. That was the overture to Rossini's opera Semiramide, and we heard the Atlanta Symphony Orchestra. Full Mozart symphony coming your way in 12 minutes. Up next, though, this is a suite of different English folk songs, lovingly put together by Rafe Vaughan Williams. You'll hear the University of Texas Wind Ensemble next.
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English composer Rayphon Williams was a pretty late bloomer. He was in his 40s by the time he really figured out, what am I trying to do here? How do I sound like Rayphon Williams? And he found his distinctive voice by, and I mean, it seems so obvious to say now, but by sounding really English. He, you know, either just, oh, let me portray the city of London, the hustle and bustle, or just, oh, the rolling green hills of the English countryside. Or just take actual English folk songs and use them in your music. And that's what he did here. That was the English folk song suite of Rayphon Williams. We heard Jerry Junkin with the University of Texas Wind Ensemble. Good morning. Hope your Monday's going great so far. I'm Mike Nelson, and this is Morning Classical here on CAP Radio Classical and Jazz. Up next, one of Mozart's final symphonies. He wrote this in a great hurry. He was traveling back to Vienna from his hometown of Salzburg, had a stopover in the Austrian town of Linz, where the local nobleman heard that, oh, Mozart's coming through town. I'm going to announce that he's giving this concert, which was all very much news to Mozart. But, you know, the nobleman definitely outranked him, so he put together this symphony, and it's really good. Mozart's Symphony No. 36, his Linz Symphony. Here's Tarmo Peltakovsky with the Bremen German Chamber Philharmonic.

Mozart really only would have had about 4 days to write that whole symphony, and still wrote one of his best ones. That was his symphony number 36, his Linz symphony, and we heard Tarmo Peltakovsky with the Bremen German Chamber Philharmonic. I'm Mike Nelson here on Morning Classical from CAP Radio Classical and Jazz, 88.9 in Sacramento, 91.7 Sonora, Stockton, Modesto, and everywhere on capradio.org. 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It's originally a soprano aria in the sort of folk jazz opera that is Porgy and Bess by George Gershwin. It's Summertime, and here is that melody as more of a piano fantasy work, as arranged by Earl Wilde and played by Isatta Conna Mason.

0: You don't very often hear the opera Mazeppa by Tchaikovsky. The story, the script is not considered one of the better ones out there in opera world, but nothing wrong with that dance music from it. That was the Gopak from Mazeppa of Tchaikovsky, and we heard the Minnesota Orchestra. Before that, Summertime of George Gershwin, played by Isata Kana Mason.
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0: In just 10 minutes, I've got the entirety of Brahms' first piano concerto. Monumental work to get our monumental Monday going. But first, this one's super fun, and you'll eventually hear castanets and everything because this is a fandango dance. It's the finale of the so-called Fandango Quintet of Luigi Boccherini. Sharon Isbin on guitar with the Pacifica Quartet.

0: The finale, the famous Fandango dance of the Quintet for Guitar and Strings No. 4 of Luigi Boccherini. Sharon Isbin on guitar with the Pacifica Quartet. Brahms's first orchestral work performed in his lifetime is next.
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0: It famously took Brahms over two decades to finally finish his official first symphony, but that doesn't mean there hadn't been other attempts, other pieces before that. In fact, a young 21-year-old Brahms started writing this piece, first as a sonata for two pianos, and then it went into a version that, oh yeah, this is going to be a full four-movement symphony, let's do it! And then I think that maybe the pressure got to him, oh, I got to hold up Beethoven's legacy. For whatever reason, it ended up becoming Brahms's Piano Concerto No. 1. Audiences still loved it. It was his first orchestral work performed publicly, and audiences went crazy. We've loved it ever since. And this is one of the most historic, still to this day, considered the gold standard of performances of this piece. Leon Fleischer with George Sell and the Cleveland Orchestra, Brahms's Piano Concerto No. 1.

Nowadays, Brahms, Johannes Brahms, one of the big names of music, big bushy beard. But when he premiered this piece himself, it was the first time that he had had an orchestral piece of his performed in public. He was just barely in his 20s. What was going to happen? And he had already considered, oh man, what are people going to think? Because this was supposed to be a symphony, but that was too much pressure. So he eventually turned it into a piece where he had a little more control because he could perform the piano part himself. The Piano Concerto No. 1 of Johannes Brahms, Leon Fleischer, our soloist, George Zell conducting the Cleveland Orchestra. I'm Mike Nelson, just a couple more to go before I turn you over to Jennifer Reason for your Midday Classical, here on CAP Radio Classical and Jazz. 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Here's Dvorak's Slavonic Dance No. 4.

0: of the 16 Slavonic dances. That one is the fourth one. It's one of the slower ones of Dvorak's set because it's using the actual rhythm of a real Bohemian dance called a susedska. We heard Václav Neumann and the Czech Philharmonic Orchestra. 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
0: A little standalone symphonic movement of Haydn now that he also repurposed and used as the finale of one of his symphonies. This is the overture of Franz Joseph Haydn played by the Heidelberg Symphony.

0: a little standalone overture in D major by Franz Joseph Haydn. You can hear the dual heritage of Italian-German composer Ermanno Wolf Ferrari in today's Midday Masterpiece. You've got witty singing melodies, and there's some Italian opera, built on top of formal German architecture, piano quintet. Our own Victor Vorman calls it like a sunny Italian villa built with German engineering. Ermanno Wolf Ferrari's 1901 piano quintet is today's Midday Masterpiece at 2 p.m. I'm Mike Nelson. That'll do it for me. Jennifer Reason is next for your Midday Classical. Hope you enjoy and have a great rest of your day.
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0: It's easy to imagine the giants, the mountains of the Baroque era, like Johann Sebastian Bach, as just being complete genius for all time, coming out grown up and ready to write. But of course, they were young once. They were impressionable once. They were learning once. One of Johann Sebastian Bach's big influences was the composer we just enjoyed, Georg Böhm, born in 1661 in Germany. That was Böhm's overture, A Sink, with Roy Goodman and Parley of Instruments. Well, good morning. I'm Jennifer Reason. This is Cap Radio Classical and Jazz, 88.9 in Sacramento and 91.7 in Groveland, Sonora. 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
0: Well, I say music from the time of Mozart because this isn't by Mozart. It's by Mozart's doppelganger, the man nicknamed the Swedish Mozart. Here's Joseph Krauss.

Well, if you listened to Connections at all this weekend on Saturday or Sunday, you heard about all of the composers who were nicknamed after Mozart. This composer, Josef Krauss, the quote-unquote Swedish Mozart, is the best known of those. His symphony in D major there with the Cologne Concerto Ensemble. I'm Jennifer Reason. 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Well, two pianists in a set for you here, one from Iceland, one from here in Sacramento. Here's Lara Downs with some Florence Price.

two pianists for you, Víkingur Ólafsson, hailing from Iceland, bringing us Etude number 2 by Philip Glass. Prior to that, Laura Downs, based right here in Sacramento, San Francisco areas, performed Fantasy Negre number 4 by Florence Price. Meet the great artists making music in our community. I'm Jennifer Reason. Join me for our weekly local artist feature, Fridays at noon and 6 p.m., right here on Cap Radio Classical and Jazz. The local artist feature is made possible thanks to the generosity of donors like Bruce Hester and Elfrina Ford. And this week, we've got violinist Bill Barbini, best known here anyway, as the founder of the Chamber Music Society of Sacramento. Be sure you tune in. Well, this is Cap Radio, 88.9 in Sacramento and 88.7 in Sutter. Felix Mendelssohn's very first symphony is 12 minutes away. Here's the Orpheus Chamber Orchestra in the meantime, with music for string orchestra by Edward Elgar.

0: That serenade for string orchestra was one of the earliest works from Sir Edward Elgar. Orpheus Chamber Orchestra performing. That should dovetail nicely into the very first symphony from Felix Mendelssohn, which is coming up next. I'm Jennifer Reason. We get support from the Crocker Art Museum, presenting The Sense of Beauty, featuring works from 6 centuries of art history on display in Sacramento through May 24th. 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
0: Andrew Litton conducts the Bergen Philharmonic in Symphony No. 1 by Felix Mendelssohn.

Between the ages of 12 and 14, the quite precocious Felix Mendelssohn actually composed 13 symphonies for strings, in addition to, you know, songs, piano works, operas, etc. But when it came time to start numbering these for record keeping, those early dozen symphonies were discounted. The official counting started with the 13th symphony, the one we just heard, now known as Symphony Number 1, with him being at a whopping 15 years old. Andrew Litton leading the Bergen Philharmonic. I'm Jennifer Reason. This is Cap Radio Classical and Jazz. We've got Arcangelo Corelli and Franz Schubert this hour. 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

Trevor Pinnock leads the English concert in Concerto Grosso No. 3 in C minor by Arcangelo Corelli. Franz Schubert wraps up our hour, coming up in just a moment with an octet for strings. I'm Jennifer Reason, your midday host, delighted to have you joining me this Monday. We have sport from Kitchen Mart, celebrating 50 years of inspired kitchens and baths. 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Capriti was proud to partner with the Sacramento Philharmonic and Opera for their May 30th and 31st performances of Beethoven's Ninth Symphony with conductor Ari Pelto, featuring the Sacramento Choral Society and Orchestra. 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

0: about 20 years prior to this work by Franz Schubert, Beethoven introduced to the world his septet. It was wildly well received, obviously. A count by the name of Ferdinand Troyer, who also happened to be a great clarinetist, came along and said, "Hey, Schubert, I want a piece just like that. Please write me one." And Schubert did, and used the same instrumentation as Beethoven, just added a second violin to make it the largest chamber ensemble he'd ever written for. His octet for strings and winds right there, the first movement with Academy of Ancient Music. I'm Jennifer Reason. Thanks for listening. 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For our lunch hour together, we've got music from Ireland, Paraguay, Poland, and some Mozart thrown in there as well. Stick around.
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0: Here's the second Irish Rhapsody from the pen of Charles Stanford. Here's the Ulster Orchestra.

0: Charles Stanford, born in Ireland in 1852, left us 6 Irish Rhapsodies, incorporating genuine Irish folk tunes as well as his own interpretation of his own culture. The Ulster Orchestra has left us lots of good recordings of those with Vernon Hendley conducting. We just enjoyed the 2nd with the Ulster Orchestra.
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0: I'm Jennifer Reason, your midday host. A piano concerto from Mozart just over 5 minutes away. How about some dances from Paraguay first? It's Danzas Paraguayas by Agustin Barrios.

0: Danzas Paraguayas from Agustin Barrios, performed by David Russell on classical guitar here on Cap Radio Classical and Jazz, where we're honoring the past and embracing the future.
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0: Neville Mariner conducts Academy of St. Martin in the Fields. Alfred Brendel's at the keyboard. It's really the A-team on stage for this performance of Mozart's Piano Concerto No. 21 in C minor.

0: Such a clean and clear performance by Alfred Brendel of Piano Concerto No. 21 in C Major by Mozart. Neville Mariner conducts Academy of St. Martin in the Fields. Well, the dual heritage of Italian-German composer Ermanno Wolf Ferrari is revealed in his only piano quintet. Composed with singing melodies that suggest Italian opera, along with the precision of his German musical training. That's today's Midday Masterpiece at 2 p.m. with Victor Forman.
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0: I'm Jennifer Raisin, your midday host. This is Cap Radio Classical and Jazz, 88.9 in Sacramento and 88.7 in Sutter. Wrapping up this hour with the Polish Concerto from Telemann, here's Trevor Pinnock in the English Concert.

Trevor Pinnock leads the English concert in the Polish concerto from Telemann. We've got another hour together of midday classical, Fanny Mendelssohn, Johann Sebastian Bach, Beethoven, and more. I'm Jennifer Reason, your host. 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
1: One more hour together. Here's Hilary Hahn with Poem by Ernest Chausson.

This might be one of the most beloved works from Arnaud Chausson, but not a lot is really known about its origins. Poem. He usually, in all of his correspondence, would write copious notes about what he was working on and the ideas behind it, and so there's a record for all of his other works. This one we know he wrote for a violinist friend, but that's about it. Hilary Hahn on violin there, joining the Orchestra Philharmonique of Radio France. The dual heritage of Italian-German composer Ermanno Wolf Ferrari is revealed in this piano quintet. Witty and singing melodies that suggest Italian opera are built on top of the formal German architecture of his musical training. Like a sunny Italian villa built with German engineering, Ermanno Wolf Ferrari's 1901 piano quintet is today's MIDI masterpiece at 2 p.m. with Victor Forman. I'm Jennifer Reason. Stay tuned for Beethoven later in the hour. Next, here on Cap Radio Classical and Jazz, we've got the music of Fanny Mendelssohn. Here's pianist Sarah Cahill.

0: Her brother Felix Mendelssohn left us an entire volume of songs without words, but Fanny Mendelssohn, she just wrote one. There's her song without words. Pianist Sarah Cahill recorded that on her album The Future is Female, released in 2021. Well, we've still got Bach and Beethoven. Stay tuned.
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0: Well, in Bach's time, there wasn't really the classical guitar. There was the lute. This suite was written for the lute, but it can absolutely be performed on a modern-day acoustic. Here's Paul Galbraith doing exactly that.

Paul Galbraith on a modern day classical guitar, performing what Johann Sebastian Bach wrote for lute. That's his Lute Suite number 2. I'm Jennifer Reisen, your midday host here on Cap Radio Classical and Jazz, 88.9 in Sacramento and 91.7 in Groveland, Sonora. Stay tuned for Beethoven. 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CaliforniaCASA.org. It's almost time for your midday masterpiece with Victor Forman. We've got time for one more selection. Here's the Chicago Symphony with Leonora Overture No. 3 by Beethoven.

That's a composer who initially studied art to be a painter like his father, but while studying art in Munich, music caught his ear and became his life's calling. He would later go on to compose a series of comic operas, and from about 1902 until the outbreak of World War I, those operas were among the most performed operas in the world. He was Italian-German composer Ermanno Wolf-Ferrari, and that was his only piano quintet, from among a number of other chamber works that he composed. That was the Munich Leopolder Quartet with Wolfgang Sawallisch at the piano for today's 2 p.m. Midday Masterpiece from Cap Radio in Sacramento. Tomorrow's Midday Masterpiece will be the Peacock Variations by Hungarian composer Zoltán Kodály. Good afternoon, I'm Victor Forman. I hope your weekend was good. Filling the rest of this hour, I've got Brazilian, Czech, and German composers who lived to the mid-20th century, to the late 19th, and one born in the late 17th century. All right, now here's the mid-20th century Brazilian composer. Guitarist Alexander Lagoya performs the aria movement from the Bachianos Brasileiras No. 5 by Heitor Villa-Lobos.

0: The Aria movement from the Bachianas Brasileiras No. 5 by Brazilian composer Heitor Villa-Lobos, with guitarist Alexander Lagoya in place of the soprano originally called for. And Kenneth Sillitoe conducted the Academy of St. Martin in the Fields, here on Cap Radio Classical and Jazz in Sacramento.
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0: I'm Victor Forman. I've got Bedrich Smetana next, and Gary Vercelli has an evening of excellence in jazz tonight from 7 till midnight. We get support from California CASA, a nonprofit working to ensure that youth and the foster care system have a voice and the services they need to thrive. A court-appointed special advocate, or CASA, supports a child's interests in the courtroom and beyond. CaliforniaCASA.org. Well, here is the most famous movement from Smetana's six-part cycle, Mavlast, or My Homeland. Inspired by Czech history, legend, and landscape, this is the Moldau, named for the river that flows through forests and meadows, past village festivals, and below ancient castles. The late Czech conductor Libor Pešek leads the Royal Liverpool Philharmonic.

A musical boat trip down the Vltava River, or as it's more commonly known by its German title, the Moldau. From The Sweet Mavlost, or My Homeland, by Czech composer Bedřich Smetana, Libor Pešek conducted the Royal Liverpool Philharmonic, here on your Afternoon Classical, from Cap Radio in Sacramento. I'm Victor Forman. I've got some German Baroque next, and a 1966 concerto for two guitars in about 20 minutes. And on this week's Local Artist Profile, Jennifer Reason introduces you to violinist Bill Barbini, former member of the New York Philharmonic under Leonard Bernstein, and founder of the Chamber Music Society of Sacramento. Listen for that Friday at noon, and again at 6 p.m. Finally this hour, the Berlin Academy of Ancient Music performed this overture in D by Telemann.

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0: I'm Victor Forman, and 1821 Opera Overture is next. Before a Spanish composer's 1966 concerto for two guitar soloists in about 10 minutes. We get support from the Sacramento Region Community Foundation, helping businesses invest in local nonprofits and engage employees in giving across the capital region. 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Here is Jean-Jacques Cantereau conducting the Tapiola Sinfonietta with the overture to the opera Der Freischütz by Karl Maria von Weber.

0: The overture to the 1821 opera Der Freischütz by Carl Maria von Faber. Jean-Jacques Cantereau conducted the Tapiola Sinfonietta here on your afternoon classical from Cap Radio in Sacramento. I'm Victor Forman. I've got a concerto for two guitar soloists in just a moment.
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2: 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In writing a concerto for two guitar soloists in 1966, Spanish composer Joaquin Rodrigo took an old anonymous madrigal and put it through variations of different styles of Spanish music. Here's the result, the Concierto Madrigal, performed by the Amadeus Guitar Duo and the International Philharmonic.

0: The Concierto Madrigal from 1966 by Spanish composer Joaquin Rodrigo, performed by the Amadeus Guitar Duo and the International Philharmonic, here on listener-supported CAP Radio Classical and Jazz, 88.9 in Sacramento, 88.7 Sutter.
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0: I'm Victor Forman. I've got some Renaissance dances next, followed by a movement from a really great American symphony by Amy Beach. 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And pianist Christopher Taylor performs the Liszt transcription of Beethoven's Ninth Symphony on June 7th. 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Here is the Piffaro Renaissance Band with a suite of Renaissance dances.

0: The Piffero Renaissance Band performed those Renaissance dances here on listener-supported Cap Radio Classical and Jazz on KXPR, 88.9 in Sacramento and 91.7 Modesto, Sonora. I'm Victor Forman. It's always great to hear very old music like that. It kind of gives you a sense of human continuity outside of our own time that we tend to get stuck on. Well, moving forward in time a bit, I've got an American composer from 1894 next. And Gary Vercelli will have an evening of excellence in jazz tonight from 7 till midnight.
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0: I don't think the Gaelic Symphony from 1894 by American composer Amy Beach is underrated or underappreciated, but simply overlooked. I just don't think it gets the attention it deserves. Well, this is the second movement, which uses tunes from her family's roots in Ireland and Scotland. Naomi Irvie conducts the Detroit Symphony Orchestra.

0: Using tunes from Ireland and Scotland of her ancestry, that was the second movement of the Gaelic Symphony from 1894 by American composer Amy Beach. Naomi Yerby conducted the Detroit Symphony Orchestra here on your afternoon classical from Cap Radio in Sacramento.
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0: I'm Victor Forman. I've got a keyboard concerto by Johann Sebastian Bach next. We get support from the Modesto Symphony Orchestra, presenting Jurassic Park, live in concert. The orchestra performs the John Williams score live to the motion picture while the film is projected. Tickets and more information at modestosymphony.org. Well, here is the wonderful interpreter of Bach, Canadian pianist Angela Hewitt, performing the keyboard concerto No. 2 by Bach, a concerto he adapted partly from some of his other earlier music, and Hewitt performs with the Australian Chamber Orchestra.

0: Pianist Angela Hewitt with the Australian Chamber Orchestra performed that Keyboard Concerto No. 2 by Johann Sebastian Bach here on your Afternoon Classical from listener-supported Cap Radio Classical and Jazz. I'm Victor Forman. Two American composers next, one born 42 years after the other, and the younger composer is still with us at the age of 89. And you'll hear string quartet music from each of them in just a moment.
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0: 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A string quartet movement by American composer William Grant Still, after this from American composer Philip Glass. The string quartet music he wrote for the closing credits of the 1985 film Mishima, based on the life of the Japanese writer, performed here by the Kronos Quartet.

The Catalyst Quartet performed the third movement, titled The Jovial One, from the Lyric Quartet by American composer William Grant Still from about the early 1940s. And before that, from 1985, the Kronos Quartet performed the sixth movement of the String Quartet No. 3 by Philip Glass, here on listener-supported Cap Radio Classical and Jazz in Sacramento. 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I'm Victor Forman. Antonin Dvorak is next. 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When this next music premiered in the city where my Czech grandfather was born, he was just under 3 years old. So I feel like Czech composer Antonín Dvořák is so much closer to my life than we feel about most composers. This is Dvořák's tone poem based on the folk tale The Wood Dove. And actually, Leos Janáček conducted that premiere in my grandfather's city. But this is Naimi Ervi conducting the Scottish National Orchestra.

One of Czech composer Antonín Dvořák's four symphonic poems depicting Czech folk tales, The Wood Dove, from 1898. Naimi Irvi conducted the Scottish National Orchestra here on listener-supported CAP Radio Classical and Jazz, 88.9 in Sacramento. I'm Victor Forman, two American composers next. And Gary Vercelli has an evening of excellence in jazz tonight from 7 till midnight. You will hear American pianist Van Cliburn performing a movement from the piano concerto he performed for his professional debut at age 18. After this, British pianist Jenna Buchanan-Mason performs Troubled Water by American composer Margaret Bonds.

Legendary 20th century pianist Van Cliburn played American composer Edward McDowell's second piano concerto for his professional debut at age 18 in 1952. Well, that was a 1960 recording of Cliburn playing that concerto's second movement, with Walter Hendel conducting the Chicago Symphony Orchestra. And before that, Jennebuck Animason performed Troubled Water by American composer Margaret Bonds, here on Cap Radio Classical and Jazz.